my son. That's what we got in here. That's it, you can see that the character of a teleport. It's a check-in.

We put our love in our mouth, we put it in our heart.

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Mr. Genius.

inch deep. 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And the sickening beggar speaks.

0: number 1075.
1: Not a mouse,
2: boy, them gyal look like some Benz and some
1: Lexus. Autumn, winter, spring and summer. Not a mouse, well, this is a big bad bounty killer, and them should know. 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Y'all them have the fears, and them have the fear. Remind me y'all the Benz and the Lexus and the Lima. 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
1: 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Because I want you to be ready the next time that will come to try you. Because best believe.

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0: He did it first.
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Benito on the top morning producer here at Mount 107.5. 8 minutes after the hour, 6 o'clock. Somebody's pretending on you this morning. Say, come on, get on out. Oh my God, I made you understand that we may highly be celebrating your birthday today. Happy birthday to you. You got the chance to be able to live for yourself. Okay, today. Happy birthday.

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1: 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High today, 82 degrees, low 75. Mix of sunny clouds with a chance of one or two showers throughout the day. But those one or two showers are going to come mainly early part of the day. So maybe. So a lot of people think early means like now, in these hours. Really, technically, early means like 1 o'clock, 2 o'clock, 3 o'clock in the morning. That's the beginning of the day. So maybe the showers have passed. How about that? Those of you are going to do the beach thing, I'm sure you're hoping. Yes or no? Yes. All right, so what's going on in and around the island, man? Well, this is not here in Bermuda, but we have a Bermudian that's living in Panama. And, of course, David Lovell Jr. He's been on there since 2021. Well, this is his, I think it's his first real experience. This is 7.7 magnitude earthquake. 7.7. And he said, although he didn't have much damage to his property, he's assisting other folks, in and around his area. However, it was like surfing in the garden. It was crazy, you know? And I don't know how people can do it, man. And I'm sure, and David, I know he's doing extremely well down there in Panama. However, I don't know if I can migrate. I don't know about you guys. I don't know if I can migrate to, hurricanes are not for me. You know, we get some folks that migrate and they take a chance and they go, right? Panama, and then, of course, you got the Philippines with the tsunamis or people meeting down in the Philippines. I don't know, man. I just couldn't do it, you know? I'm going to take my hurricane to get on good. But I could not, I don't see myself going, to another country, to set up shop and live that have, like, major natural disasters. I don't know. Maybe I'm a wimp. I'm going to tell you, maybe I am a wimp, because I'm going to be honest with you, at 19 minutes after the hour, 6 o'clock, I go to, even if I go to, like, an amusement park, I don't do rides. Never have. No, sir. I don't, because I watch TV, man. I watch CNN. I watch somebody, things get stuck. Not me. No, sir. You would never hear that Bootsy was stuck up, way up here on a, what do you call this, roller coaster. Not baby boy, Bootsy, I can tell you that much. Oh, no, sir. Listen, I go on vacation. I do excursions, right? I do tours. I go on excursions. If I travel, I don't do excursions. No, sir. I watch too much TV. You understand what I mean? So just to give you an idea of where I'm at, I just don't do it. I don't do it. I don't. So I took my hat to those folks who take a chance and go and put themselves, I get it. It's your time. It's meant to be here. However, I give you the opportunity. How about 297-1075, let's talk about that, man. How do you feel about packing up and moving and going to areas that have, like, natural disasters, like Western hurricanes here on the island? Now, we get threatened every year with a hurricane, but we get hit once every 2 to 3 years. I don't know if you know that. That's the basic stats about us. All right? So give me a call. 297-1075. How do you feel about moving to a different country where they have natural disasters such as earthquakes and tsunamis and typhoons and all kinds of things like that? Give me a call, 297-1075. It is now 6:21. It is Hot Mornings with Bootsy here on Hot 107.5. How about this one from the

hear these songs, I often wonder, what are they talking about? Food world. That is magnificent, man.

0: you busy?
1: Good morning, my dear.
0: How are you this morning?
1: I am fantastic. Thank you for asking.
0: That's great.
1: Yes.
0: Now, this is Shaolin. You know what, and I'm going to tell you. You did it up from your vanity, okay?
1: Okay, Shaolin. Thank you.
0: You are doing it. And don't worry about this world, idiot. Have yourself a wonderful day, my friend.
1: Thank
0: Don't worry about your soul. You ain't got to get into all the conversations. Just do it, okay?
1: Let's do it. Be like
0: that. Have a good one.
1: Okay, my dear. Take care now.
0: Bye.

0: God, I love my job. Hey, listen, it is now 6:37. If you're just on your radio, on high today, 82 degrees, I'll be 75. I'll be getting a kick out of this, trust me. Hey, mix of sun and clouds, chance of one or two showers. However, those one or two showers are going to come like mainly early during the day, okay? So we may have already cleared it, maybe, but we will see. Yes or no? Yes. Hey, listen, feel free to call me at 297-1075. I did mention the 7.7 magnitude earthquake that Bermudian David Lovell Jr. experienced down in Panama. Yeah, he's living down there, and he said, man, it was like crazy. And I was asking, can you guys see yourselves moving to a country that has worse than hurricanes? I'll answer, boy. I'll put a 7.5. Good morning.
1: Good morning, Bootsy.
0: Good morning, sir. How are you?
1: That's fine.
0: Good.
1: It's Dan Gunnar Smith's birthday today. I think she goes 79.
0: Who's that, my friend?
1: Dame Jennifer Smith.
0: Okay. All right.
1: You have anything by the Rat Pack? I'd like to take you way back.
0: I know. Why do you always do that? I think you sit back and go, no. What could I challenge him with today?
1: That's me,
0: bro. Yeah, I think it is much. Oh, what is he doing it for?
1: Keep you in shape.
0: What's that?
1: It's to keep you in shape, you know?
0: Keep me in shape, yeah. All right, let's
1: see. I'm just saying if you want that one.
0: I don't have anything by the rat.
1: Yeah, I figured
0: that. The rat back. That's my Sammy David Jr. and the crew, right?
1: Yeah, Sammy Davis,
0: Frank Sinatra,
1: Dean Bob, Frank Sinatra, and they got it.
0: No.
1: Anyway,
0: no, sir.
1: Let's go there for some Friday staple singers there.
0: You got it.
1: Okay, buddy.
0: Yes, sir.
1: Have a great day.
0: Yeah, so let me ask you this question, man. How are you today?
1: I'm doing fine.
0: Okay.
1: I got up before you came on, so, I've listened to you from you came on at 6:01.
0: Yes, sir.
1: Got you covered.
0: Yeah, my stop clock. Okay, got you.
1: Hi, Richie. How was the traffic in NEM this morning? Any city guys out there this early?
0: Oh yeah. I didn't see anybody, but they were they usually out. Hamilton. The Hamilton workers. They usually out, but I didn't see anybody this morning.
1: Yeah. Watch that blind spot, you know, there's pedestrians, you don't want you, get held up by getting an accident.
0: I try to be extremely
1: careful that time in the morning.
0: Yeah, I try to be very vigilant.
1: Yeah. Okay, Bootsy.
0: All right, buddy. Take
1: Have
0: care.
1: Have a great day.
0: You got it.

0: Hello, Pete. How are you?
1: Hey, good morning, my dear. How are you?
0: I'm doing fine. I was going to tell you, from Mr. Pitcher, you were playing one of, what's his name, one of the Rat Pack dolls. He was kind of like a Rat Pack. The Candyman Dance. And Sammy Davis. That's right. Sammy Davis sang that.
1: Right, right. I don't have anything like that. That's what I was just
0: saying. I know you don't. I just thought I'll just throw it in there.
1: Okay. Thank you for being...
0: Because the Candyman can isn't all that. I mean, it's a 70s song.
1: Right.
0: It doesn't get that confusing.
1: Right, but the Candyman can today. I'm just saying.
0: Okay. Well, and on that question about earthquakes,
1: yes.
0: In today's world, we don't know where an earthquake can happen.
1: Exactly.
0: Okay.
1: Yeah. Absolutely.
0: It could happen down there on that low rock.
1: Yeah. Well, it happens on the side, so I'm gonna go with that.
0: Well, some places it hasn't happened.
1: Yeah, yeah.
0: So I mean, but let's say it doesn't, because it is just a small rock.

0: Right.
1: But anyway, we'll pray that that never happens.
0: Exactly.
1: But anyway, you have a wonderful week.
0: And thanks for the call, my dear. You take care. Have a nice day.
1: You're welcome. You too. Bye-bye.

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Hot number 1075.

0: and then the doorbell to get my answer. This dimension, one less egg to charge. He doesn't want to. He doesn't want to buy the egg from the morning set. He wins. So it's this dimension, one less egg, one less egg to try.
1: She don't want to cook anymore?
0: No, she doesn't want to cook. She doesn't want to wash the clothes. She doesn't want to do anything else for him.
1: She needs to get good, doesn't she?
0: Yeah. As soon as he rings the doorbell, she doesn't answer, but she cries.
1: Oh. Okay.
0: Oh, yeah.
1: Yeah, that's the fifth
0: dimension.
1: That's some challenges there.
0: Yeah. So his out the door. That's it for him.
1: Been out the door.
0: Yes, I don't think that he did.
1: Yeah, women are different. You know, we guys, I'm amazed to understand that we catch it late. When women say they're done, they were done like maybe a year ago. You know?
0: Yes.
1: And we say, what's wrong with you, woman? All of it.
0: All she wants to do is cry.
1: Yeah, that's
0: one less bound to answer. One less egg to cry.
1: Wait, keep singing, because I'm
0: one less man to pick up after. She's not picking up the squares no more. That's
1: right,
0: it.
1: Right.
0: See you later.
1: You did a great rendition.
0: Okay. Yes.
1: Thank you so much.
0: Okay. You're welcome, sir. Enjoy the rest of your day.
1: You as well, my dear.
0: It's beautiful out here. Little sprinkles, but it's nice.
1: Okay.
0: Thank you.
1: All right.
0: Thank you.
1: Have a nice day.
0: Bye-bye.
1: Okay. One less egg to fry. Let's see what Larry Graham says.

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1: Yeah, Boosie.
0: Hey.
1: My three times on the ceiling if you want me to follow that one.
0: Okay, buddy. Oh, okay, you got it.
1: Okay,
0: there, mate.

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1: All right, Bermuda, it is Hot Mornings with Bootsy here on Hot 107.5. Good morning goes out to each and every one of you this morning. It is now 2 minutes to the hour of 7 o'clock. And, of course, you know, my folks out there, they're always challenging me. Like, why are they challenging me, Mr. Picker? All right, man. Here we go. Here we go there, Mr. Picker. Let's see. Knock three times on the ceiling if you want me, huh? This is it, my friend. Let's see what we can do here. Okay. I have it, but it's not playing. That's how old it is. But we'll be back after these messages. How about Bob Marley?

0: All right, Brigitte, it is Hot Mode. It's a Bootsy here on Hot 107.5. The morning goes out to each and every one of you this morning. It is now 6 minutes after the hour of 7 o'clock. Some folks like to say 6 or 7. Like it makes a difference. 6 minutes after the hour of 7 o'clock. And listen, high today, 82 degrees, although 75. Mix of sunny clouds and a chance of a few one or two showers. But that's going to happen mainly earlier today. Let's see what's going on. Top 107.5, good morning.
1: Hey, Carcillo, what's happening?
0: Yes, sir. How you been?
1: Nice stuff.
0: How you been, my brother?
1: Hey, I'm good, my brother. I'm good. I just want you to play one song, love. I know you can find it. The Brightest Side of Darkness. You know what side I'm talking about. Yeah.
0: Okay, got it.
1: Love Dreams, yeah. Hey, that was kind of, it's amazing, that group. Only had, like, I think one hit. Yeah, then one off the song, but everyone know their dream. But it's amazing how you have these one hit wonders.
0: Yeah, they were actually a one hit wonder, to be honest with you.
1: Yeah, man. That was amazing. That guy, Ted Vocals, I think, Lee Vocals, he was about 14 when he caught that side. Man.
0: Yeah, but they were all young. They were all in high school.
1: Very young.
0: Yeah.
1: All in high school.
0: All in high school.
1: Yeah.
0: That's right. Absolutely.
1: And really, hey. I honestly think that's the closest guy, singer to Michael Jackson, like his voice.
0: Yeah.
1: You know?
0: Yeah.
1: Sound very rich, man. But he was clean, man.
0: Yeah.
1: You know? The whole band was clean. You know?
0: Yeah, they were, they did some amazing things, but that was the only hit.
1: Yeah. Hey, your boy says, a trash paper with only my name on it.
0: Yeah. Exactly.
1: He was dreaming, isn't it?
0: He's dreaming.
1: Hey, that's what you call a real love genius. Trash paper. It's only my name on it.
0: Yeah.
1: But anyway, let me hear that cut, man. Cool.
0: I'll see what I can do.
1: Some cloudy skies out here. Look like we can get some drizzle, but yeah, we're good.
0: It's wonderful, cool. Cass. Hi, brother. Have a nice one.
1: Take your rain girl, right? Take your rain girl, right?
0: You got it.
1: That's what Joey says. All right, bro. Let me hear that cut. All
0: right, man. You got it.
1: Cool.
0: Top 107.5, good morning. 7-5, good morning.
2: Good morning.
0: Hey, Dennis, what's crack?
2: Everything's cool, Boosie. Everything's cool. How's it going there with you?
0: It's going good, Dennis. Thanks for asking.
2: All right. Yeah, so what? What's the topic? This morning?
0: It's not really a topic this morning, Dennis, but what were you talking about? I just mentioned the fact that I actually gave me a call with this. VCSL moving to another country where they have worse natural disasters than Bermuda. You know, our one and only natural disaster happens to be hurricanes. Do you see yourself moving? To another country that have severe tornadoes, typhoons, tsunamis, earthquakes, and you know, volcanic actions and things like that. Can you see yourself?
2: No. But, you know, a lot of people do, you know, they study the history of, you know, of whatever country that they may want to live in first.
0: Yeah.
2: You know, and a lot of these countries have fault lines and stuff like that. You know, hurricanes come through, you know, on a regular, you know?
0: Yes, I do agree.
2: And, you know, so, you know, a lot of people study that area before they go. But, you know, but if you have a loved one that lives in an area like that, well, you know, you can only, the only thing you can do is go and try to, yeah, get them out of there.
0: No. What I'm asking you is that do you see yourself moving to that, not the world with the loved ones. I'm saying, do you see yourself?
2: No, I wouldn't. No, not me, Lucy.
0: Yeah. Some people take a chance and just go, like, and this comes from David Lovell Jr. experienced 7.7 magnitude hurricane earthquake.
2: Mm-hmm.
0: You know, earlier this week, and he's down in Panama. Yeah. But he's safe. He's safe, and his family is safe, and not much damage to his
1: body. Oh, good, good.
0: I just can't see myself doing it either, Dennis.
2: Yeah, well, that's good news for him, you know, that it's not really horrible, you know, where he is. Yeah. But, do you have a song by the Funkadelics called Standing on the Verge of Getting It On? You know, they used to play this song in the clubs, you know, back in the day.
0: Yeah?
2: Yeah.
0: Okay, let's see what we can do, Dennis.
2: Well, if you don't have that one, you know, if you don't have it, you know, then you could play Wet My Whistle.
0: All right, my buddy. All right, Dennis. Yeah. See what I can do, buddy.
2: All right, Bootsy.
0: Hey, listen, do me a favor.
2: What's that?
0: Have a nice day.
2: Thank you, Bootsy.
0: Hi, Bermuda. It is Hot Mornings in Bootsy here on Hot 107.5. We missed the picture. I've got you. You ready?

0: 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It is Hot Mornings with Bootsy here on Hot 107.5. 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
1: All right, Bermuda, it is Hot Mornings with Bootsy here on Hot 107.5. Good morning goes out to each and every one of you this morning. It is now 21 minutes after the hour of 7 o'clock. And, of course, our high today, 82 degrees, although 75. So, here we go. And this is often we have one of the interviews for today. We have this interview this morning. Of course, this is the fourth annual memorial for Anthony Tovey. Of course, we remember Tovey was a true athlete. I remember Tovey, especially from football. I didn't know that he was even golf, but I knew that he was football. I mean, just amazing. Me as a young player, just watching him, and he was in his later years, but still, just mesmerizing. All right, so we got, of course, I call him Teddy Burns, but he's also Dill. You know what I'm saying? Teddy Burns Dill.
2: Yes.
1: Yeah. And he's, of course, in the hot seat this morning. How you doing, my brother?
2: I'm doing quite well. Good morning to you and your listeners.
1: Yeah, it's so nice to have you first thing in the morning. So let's jump right into it, Kenny.
2: All right.
1: So what is this all about?
2: Okay, so this is, as you just stated, the fourth annual Anthony Tovey Memorial Golf Tournament to be held at Belmont Hills on Saturday, October the 17th. The start time is 12:30, but we're asking everybody to be there at 12 so we can get the registration and things, you know, just the minimal formalities taken care of, and then we can get going with the tournament at 12:30 so we can get it started and everybody can end it. And then we can get to the club. We're having a prize presentation at Social Club afterwards in the Blue Diamond, as we do it every year. And, you know, we're hoping that Lewis will. Every year we have this, you know, a great group of golfers who come out and support, and we're hoping the same thing. Most people are aware of it, the time, and so on and so forth. So, yeah. But, again, this is one of those tournaments that, you know, we're happy to do because at the end of the day, the money that is raised is to help students. Well, we give bursaries to students who are affiliated with the club who are overseas doing academic endeavors. So we want to help them as much as we can.
1: Yeah. I was with the club, been doing it for years.
2: Yes.
1: Yeah. Sending the young athletes over to school and supporting them, you know, in their endeavor.
2: Yeah. Yeah, and also, I mean, you know, we have the turkey shoot, which is something that comes up later on in the year, and we use a lot of those funds to help not students, but more so kids in the neighborhood, you know, who are less fortunate and get gifts and stuff for them for Christmas and stuff like that. So, yeah, it's an annual turkey shoot. So, again, you know, the majority of the time. No. No, it's a golf tournament, and we turn around and, you know, a lot of the prizes are turkeys and hams and so on and so forth. So it helps people who they don't have to buy a turkey that year, you know what I mean? So that's some of the prizes. Yeah. You know, we ain't got no slingshots or no bows and arrows, and we don't have turkeys. Exactly. Yeah. So, you know, I want to make sure that I give a shout out to our sponsors. Over the last few years since it's been begun, we've all been looking for a major sponsor, which is something that we haven't been able to corral as yet. But by the same token, we're very thankful for the people who annually support, that is, the local businesses and so on and so forth. So, and I definitely want to give them a shout out. Soul Food And, oh, well, first and foremost, I'd like to say a real big thank you to Belmont for hosting us, because every year they have hosted us. Toe used to work there and, you know, was an avid golfer, so he spent a lot of time there. So first and foremost, I'd like to say thank you to Belmont for hosting us and also providing a prize for us. We have two sponsors, Central Diagnostics, Full Armor Express, Strictly Fun Rentals, Dr. Donald Simmons, Work Workmans, PLP, Nolan and Judy Walker, Agua Express Water Service, Rooftops, Brenda Johnson, 1609 Destiny Bermuda, Tender Care Nursery and Preschool, Home Pro Painting and Maintenance. And also, those are the tea sponsors, and also his wife, Dolores Dill. And also his sisters, Pamela Doucette, Dawn Smith, and Nola Aswood. So, again, you know, we're thankful for the people that are providing us some assistance from that perspective. It's one of these tournaments that, you know, I mean, it serves a great purpose, and it brings the golfing community together.
1: So golfers community come out. What's it been like?
2: Yeah, well, we have like two flights. We have the novices, and then we have, it's very competitive. I mean, you know, some really, really good golfers come out.
1: Oh, yeah.
2: Every year. Every year we have some really excellent.
1: Who would you consider some good golfers that come out? Who would you say, hey, that's a good golfer?
2: Well, I would like to big them up. But by the same token, you know, I'm not gonna step on nobody's toes, because yeah, somebody might believe that I'm putting that person. Exactly, you know what I mean? Yes, I play as well. You know, I mean, I'm an avid golfer, so I love it.
1: So we will see the likes of who?
2: Good golf. I'm gonna say good golfers. Some really good golf. I'm not bigging up nobody. You know, because golf is a sport that on any given day, you know, I mean, your tempo is good, you're striking the ball well, or your teammates. And it's a captain's choice format, so you know what I mean?
1: So, I watch a lot of CNN, because I try to strengthen my interviews, and I notice how the interviewer, they ask a question, they'll say something, and they'll say a question, different angle.
2: Exactly. I know exactly what you was trying to do, but I'm not gonna be about, you know, bigging up somebody and talking about, and then they go out there and they have a stinker, you know what I mean? Exactly. I mean, yeah, we watch it all the time. Or, you know, somebody's touted to win the tournament, and then they don't even make the cut on the Friday, you know, at the end of the game.
1: Yeah. Okay. So it's all happening October the 17th.
2: Yes. This Saturday. Yes. This Saturday. So I said, the tournament is supposed to start at 12:30, but we're asking everybody to be there by 12 noon at the latest. Every year we have the stragglers who come in and they want to exchange pleasantries with everybody, but you know we're trying to get the registration and everything done. Also, I'd like to mention that on Friday at Social Club in the Blue Diamond, we're trying to do a pre-registration for people so that we can eliminate having to, you know, wait. Yeah, so we can get the things rolling when we are. So for those who want to pay early, they can come between 5:30 and 7 on Friday. We're trying to do a pre-registration. So if anybody wants to come to the club, that's the time. That hour and a half we're going to give for people to come to the club and pay the registration. So if anybody is in the area and wants to get their registration sorted out, we'd appreciate that as well. But if not, you know, we'll see you on Saturday. But we want to try and get everybody there no later than 12, and then we can, you know, get everything sorted out, get the registration done, and then get started at 12:30 promptly.
1: Okay.
2: Yeah.
1: Okay.
2: Yeah.
1: I mean, so what is obviously the fee?
2: Yes, the fee is $125. And again, you know, that's the norm with respect to us paying the fee to the golf course, and also, you know, what's left of us, we donate it toward the bursaries and so on and so forth that with respect to supporting the children who are or in school. Yeah. So
1: you know, we were talking briefly off air, Kenny. But guys, if you're just turning your radio on and you're wondering what we're talking about, of course, I have Kenneth Burns Deal in the building, and of course, representing the 4th annual Memorial Golf Tournament for one that we've known for in terms of athlete, Anthony Toe Deal.
2: Yeah.
1: And of course, it don't seem like it. We're talking, and I would mention the fact that 4 years have gone by so quickly.
2: Yeah. Yeah, definitely. You know what I mean? And again, that's why I said it from the standpoint, you know, the memorial is to really, really just, you know, highlight the fact that, you know, he was important to us, people in his family. I mean, he was my cousin, my first cousin, you know, his father and my mother were brother and sister. So, you know, and I mean, me getting involved with it was an easy process, you know, when I was asked to come on. You know, and we've got some good people. Oh, and that's the other thing I'd like to do too. You know, for the committee, Nolan, Marlo, Roseanne, Butch, Judy, Tarika, you know, these people behind the scenes, you know, you always have a group of people who come, give willingly, and, you know, we're thankful for the people that have been there all from the beginning, you know what I mean, some supporting and doing all the legwork, you know, out in the streets, trying to solicit funds or sponsors and so on and so forth. So, you know, and it's a labor of love. You know, everybody who's involved, you know, had a connection with Toe, and, you know, we're glad to do it. So,
1: well, I would encourage you guys, of course, you know, Toe was instrumental in different areas, you know, and if he affected your life, I encourage you to come on out and be a part of it.
2: Yeah.
1: Like, come on out, you know, and support the cause, because it's a great cause. Right?
2: Yeah.
1: It's amazing.
2: And if we can, you know, we're trying to still get sponsors up until the day of the tournament. Again, I'd like to reiterate, you know, we've been trying to find a major sponsor, you know what I mean, who can underwrite.
1: If someone is listening today, who should they contact?
2: They can contact the social club, or they can contact myself, Kenneth Dill, on 537-0052. And let me also, I just want to be able to see if I can get you another number also, because you can contact me, because I'll be searching, trying to find a number. But by the same token, you know, I can always take it to the committee, and, you know, we can have a powwow and get in contact with the person or persons or the business that wants to support us. And I mean, we appreciate, again, all those who are a part of the process now. And as we move forward, you know, we're hoping that we can get a major sponsor, and we're thankful for those who annually, you know, come out and support. We have, I think it's about maybe 14, 15 teams. You know, some people are saying that the planning to put in a team. So I don't think we had many spots left. So four players, yeah, four players for each team. So, you know, we're looking for people to, you know, show up. You know, with golfers, sometimes some guys, you know, and girls, they go out and have a good time on the Friday. They're not late on the Saturday, or they don't show up. So, you know, but by the same token, we're trying to keep it till about 18 teams, 19 max. But by the same token, if we have a team on every hole, then that's great. You know, it's fully supported, fully subscribed.
1: So what happens if it's a scenario? And I'm just thinking out loud. It's not a complete team, but you got people that you got two people left over.
2: Oh, that's a golfer's rule. Sometimes people just show up, and the next thing you know, this team's only got three, or this team's only got two, and we might combine, or somebody just joins a team because they're a golfer and they're at the tournament, but they were going to play, and then there's a spot within the team, and then, we would just work it out and you know, add them to a team. So, you know what I mean, and everybody's a winner. So from that perspective, everybody gets a chance to play and enjoy cupping. And with golf, it's all about camaraderie. You know what I mean? I love it. The really, really competitive golfers, they want to win. But by the same token, sometimes it's, you know, guys just go out and just have a good time. It's just camaraderie.
1: Let me tell you, man, I was a part of Ross Blackie Tolbert. He had a celebrity tournament.
2: Mm-hmm.
1: That Riddle Day.
2: Okay.
1: Listen, but
2: you're good. Back.
1: Yes. I was at Hot 107.5 when we first started. And they had these celebrities and personalities be a part of this. But they teamed us up with the Pope.
2: Right.
1: Right?
2: Mm-hmm.
1: I was with this guy, Mr. Kerry, never forget it.
2: Mm.
1: And I called this thing, call it tea.
2: Tea, yeah.
1: And I called it stick. Stick. He passed it stick. He gave me the history.
2: And this is the thing. I mean, like, you know, we play team sports, you know, football, basketball. One thing I like about golf, and you can't get away from it, you know, it's on you. Because if you hit a good shot, that's what keeps you coming back. But when you hit a bad shot, you can't turn around and look for nobody to blame.
1: What happened? The guy, the groundsman, came over and said, excuse me, who just peed over off air? That was me. I said, please go to the putty green. How do you hit the house over there? You know?
2: Yeah. I mean, all of us start somewhere. You know what I mean? When I first started playing, that's what it was. I figured, oh, well, I'm an athlete. I can hit the ball, man. I used to be swinging, dust everywhere. I'm looking down the fairway, and the ball's at my feet. But again, you know, with anything, if you practice, you get better, man. I mean, that's what I'm saying. Sometimes the thing is, it's such a mental challenge, you know, to be able to read the green. And then you have to select your clubs and, you know, those little things, the little minute little details, you know what I mean? Because, again, the guys on TV, they make it look so easy, you know what I mean? Yeah. And then some of them, they can't even make the cut, you know what I mean? These guys, and that's their profession. It's recreation for us, and it's their vocation. Yeah, you know what I mean? So, yeah.
1: It's the same for me. It's the same as pool. You know what I mean? It's on you.
2: Yeah.
1: You can't thank somebody, but it's on you.
2: Yeah, you have to hit a shot. Yes.
1: All right, Bermuda, so here's what's happening. It's all happening this coming Saturday, October 17th, at the Belmont Hill. Mm-hmm. All right, so if you are interested, and of course you want to be a sponsor, you want to be a part of it, any shape or form, and I'm talking about this is the fourth annual Memorial Golf Tournament for

0: of sticks. Got on a car thing. Well, the golf clubs. The golf sticks. Yeah, you know, like how you're talking about the stick that you stuck in the ground. Yeah. Well, I want to shout out the organizing committee. And again, Belmont, you know, for the last 4 years, they have been there for us. And I want to thank Darren, Gibby, and the rest of the crew, Colin and Dudley and the guys who get us started every day. So, and Cheesy. Yeah, but I'm just really thankful that we have golfers who constantly support us and have been there for the last 4 years. And for the new ones that have come, again, we say thank you to you as well.
1: Hi, man. Well, it was always a pleasure.
0: Likewise. You, yes.
1: Of course, you know, and I wish you guys all the best come Saturday.
0: Yeah, thank you very much, and thank you to your listeners.
1: Hi, Reader. Hot Ones and Boots here on Hot 107.5. Of course, we need to get into our news and weather. Good morning to you.
2: Now that's hot. 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Thank you.

0: 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And I'm Maya Palacio.
1: This project is the start, as you know, of many. 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So the impact, the minute these are finished, they will be built. 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They will decide on who comes into these units first. 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So we cannot build these homes first. We do have a list, we have an urgent list, we have a critical list, and we have a list of people just working for us.
0: That was Deputy Premier and Housing Minister Zane De Silva breaking ground on Albert Row in Sands. It's the first project to start construction under government's 10-year affordable housing plan. The development will have 24 two-bedroom homes in two three-story buildings with a playground, walking paths, and improved access to Glass Beach. It's part of a phase aiming to deliver about 194 homes across four sites. The buildings are being made by a Virginia-based company using precast construction, with local contractors handling site work, foundations, and interior fit-out. 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
0: The construction is expected to take about a year. And we said it before, but if you haven't heard, Bermuda Broadway star Nicholas Christopher, son of Hamilton Town Choir Ed Christopher, is heading back to the Broadway stage, this time as Bobby Darin. He takes over the lead in the musical Just in Time from November 10th at New York Circle in the Square Theater, following Matthew Morrison's run. The show tells Darin's story through hits like Mac the Knife and Beyond the Sea. It further highlights such a big year for Christopher, who earned a Tony nomination this spring for his leading role in Broadway's revival of Chess. He continues to command such a global stage and sharing just what is possible beyond the shores for every Bermudian. And closer to home, it's still Art Month in Bermuda this October, and there's still plenty to catch before it wraps up on the 31st. This week, the first Bermuda Black Film Festival takes over BUEI Thursday to Sunday. And look out for the new sports-themed mural by Bermudian artist James Cook at the Philadelphia Stadium. For Art Month, listings are at gotobermuda.com. Looking ahead, Troika Bermuda brings the Wiz to the Roosine James Center from November 4th to the 7th with Celala Brooke starring as Dorothy. She's another Bermudian who has also graced the Broadway stage and is now home to show off those talents. If you're bringing the family, the Friday family night deal of buy three tickets, get the fourth free, ends this Thursday. Tickets are at troikabda.com. 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

Good morning. I'm Peter Ross, Johnny Storm in the Hurricane Weather Center. Satellite look indicating varied clouds around the western Atlantic this morning, while a look at Bermuda Weather Service radar has been indicating showers around Bermuda. There's not much wind to move these showers along, but in the meantime, they'll be just widely scattered here today. And the latest forecast models show the North Atlantic high pressure system following in a weak easterly wind pattern. While there could be a stray shower to develop, there is a cold front trying to make its way into our area here on Friday afternoon. Not much of a front. More significantly, though, is the blustery, stronger cold front that moves in here early Sunday morning before dawn, with a band of rain, possible thunder showers, and then behind the cold front, a lot of wind from the northeast and east. Here on Sunday, 20 to 30 miles an hour with higher gusts likely. Seas will elevate 3 to 4 meters. Very rough on the water here on Sunday. Monday, looks like even on through Tuesday, higher than normal winds and seas expected. As far as the tropics are concerned, nothing really big going on. Looking at our satellite loop now, we have a non-tropical storm system currently over the northwest Caribbean, which is not expected to intensify in the Atlantic itself. We're not picking up anything more than just some sporadic showers and thunder showers across the central and eastern Atlantic. Nothing tropically organizing for the next 2 weeks. We may have seen the last of our named tropical systems last week, as far as this Atlantic hurricane season is concerned. And so our forecast here is calling on the skies now to be variably cloudy for today all the way through Saturday, with a 20% chance of a widely scattered shower. Few, far between. Our high temperatures are moving up daily, 82 Fahrenheit, 28 Celsius. Lows nightly at 75 Fahrenheit, 24 Celsius. Today's winds will be light northerly. Then the big change comes about here late Saturday night, with our approaching cold front, rain developing, maybe a thunder shower, and then on Sunday, sunny, cooler, blustery, and showery. On Sunday, the high only 79 Fahrenheit, 26 Celsius.

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1: Trying to meet a little top moment of Bootsy here on Hot 107.5. It's now 10 minutes to the hour. All 8 o'clock. You know what happens, 8 o'clock, we got Mel Hoffman, who's very little electric. So, right now, El Jarreau.

0: demais, demais.
1: Yeah, I wanted to be clear on what was happening.
2: Have a good day.

happy birthday to my military medic, to the two civilians who celebrate her 50th yesterday. My husband celebrated him as in Clinton Fervent Muhammad on Sunday. And for all those who are celebrating their birthdays, may they be blessed if nothing but the best, and that they will continue to be blessed for many, many years. Okay? All right? And all the listeners out there whose birthdays celebrate your birthdays, happy birthday, okay? You're welcome. Blessings. Okay.

All right, Bermuda, my time is just about up. You guys have been an amazing audience once again, man. Thanks for hanging out with me. Wednesdays are always a treat. 6 minutes to the hour. Of course, right behind me is Jamal Hoffman with his very interactive talk show. That one is called The Daily Hour, so stay tuned in for that. And to all those folks celebrating their birthday today, I wish you an amazing time again. Renee Hallager celebrating, and all those folks that are celebrating, wish you guys an amazing time today, and be fruitful in what you do. How about that? 5 minutes to the hour. Be safe. Be careful. Please don't sell and drive. Please don't drink and drive. God for his life. We'll be back at it tomorrow. That being said, that way, that's the show.

0: Wednesday, the 14th day of October 2026. Welcome to Bermuda's Daily Talk Show. 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I'm Jamal Houghton. Happy middle of the traditional work week. Some of you call it hump day. Hopefully everyone's having a rewarding first part of the week so far. Yeah. No, I'm thinking because we didn't have a show Monday, so it's kind of like after today we'll be halfway there. But hopefully everyone's having a great week. We're in fall. We're in autumn. The temperatures haven't really shown us real autumn yet, right? But we'll get it. You know, I saw the police send out a report last night or this morning. And it was this morning. But let me preface by saying this, audience. I never mentioned it, but I thought of it. I was like, things have really changed. Children don't egg vehicles or people anymore. Which, let me be very clear, we were all probably guilty of, and we were wrong. We were wrong. Let me say that. We were wrong. But, no, the police have sent out a report this morning saying that Sunday evening, October 11th, 7:25 p.m., police attended North Shore Road and Ingham's Vale out in Pembroke, right? That's heading towards TCC or Admiralty Hills going west. Following a report that juveniles throwing eggs at passing vehicles. Now, apparently all three were arrested for throwing missiles and bailed to their parents. Now, as the report says, egg throwing is usually associated with the approach of Halloween, which is just over 2 weeks away. While it may seem like a harmless prank, throwing eggs or any other items at moving vehicles poses a serious safety risk and can cause extensive property damage. The Bermuda Police Service encourages parents and those with authority over minors to pay close attention to what, if any, items they take with them when leaving home during the evening hours. Do not hesitate to check backpacks and bags if your suspicions are aroused. Shopkeepers are advised also to challenge bulk purchasing of eggs by juveniles in the lead up to Halloween. Residents and motorists alike are urged to be on the lookout for persons throwing eggs and other projectiles at passing vehicles. But I share that, you know, because it finishes just saying, if you witness any, you know, antisocial behavior, just make sure to call the 211 or the Maryland Police number 2950011. Look, this is not new, right? Egg throwing is not new. If we're honest, most of us took in some sort of Halloween prank. But as I grew older, I understood how dangerous it is. It's literally dangerous. And I understood it when, I don't know what state I was living in, but I was living in a state and people must have been throwing rocks or stuff off of a highway, like off of a bridge onto a highway, and someone died from that, you know? So I'm not trying to be the party pooper and take away fun. Yes, we did it as well, but we didn't understand the dangers. And guess what? When we did it back then, we were wrong then, and it's wrong today. So, just wanted to get that out there. Alrighty. Anyway, back to today's show. Greetings, everyone, and for making a part of the daily routine. The power of community partnerships. In this segment of the People's Focus, Tamara Richards from the People's Pharmacy stops by. We're going to be discussing the importance of supporting the right local media and why meaningful relationships between businesses and the communities they serve go far beyond traditional sponsorship. So really looking forward to that conversation with Tamara. The people, the Daily Play is going to be entertaining today, entertainment. So I think it's a fun one. I don't know what we're going to ask yet. I know it's fun because it's entertainment. But don't forget to subscribe on our website, follow us on all of our social media channels to stay up to date with all that we have going on. Help us grow beyond the mic as we do our part to continue to improve our community. Folks, if you haven't already, take this time and thank you, everyone who has rocked with us so far and done the survey. I mean, you all are coming through, seriously. But we still got a way to go. We want to get it. And look, we don't want you to tell us what we want to hear. Let's be very clear. But we're asking you to do the survey. You don't know what you're putting in there. You don't know, you know, who you are. Again, only those who put their email to win a prize, or eligible to win a prize. But outside of that, honestly, it's about how you feel. Again, the information we get from these surveys, or we likely apply it if it's what the majority of you would like to see. Now, that's not saying that if you want something that's totally out of here, we're going to do. If it makes sense, we'll do it. So your feedback is crucial. And that brings me to today's question. Well, before that, let me use my manners. Suzanne Ingham says, good morning, Mel, TDH family. It's an awesome rainy day. Take your time on the wet roads. Take your time. Sherry Davey will be here soon. She's talking about Friday. She is absolutely correct. Folks, take your time on the roads. We've got Laverne Tucker says, good morning and welcome to another liquid sunshine day indeed. And we've got Carmi. Trick was created to encourage us. Good morning, PH. I mean, I know, great morning to all of you as well. And thank you all for rocking with us. But today's question of the morning, folks, is what responsibility should the media have to the public? What responsibility should the media have to the public? Now, though I'm not a journalist, I understand that I still have a responsibility when discussing what's in the news. See, there's a difference between reporting the news and discussing it. But that doesn't mean those of us offering commentary should be held to a lesser standard when it comes to accuracy and accountability. Feedback is crucial to what we do. In an evolving media environment, creativity alone just isn't enough. Understanding your audience, listening to their concerns, and being willing to accept criticism are all equally important. Sometimes feedback confirms we're doing something right. Other times, it challenges us to do better. We live in a time where almost anyone with a social media account can present themselves as a source of news. While that's created opportunities for more voices to be heard, it's also allowed misinformation to spread quickly. What's concerning is that even some established media outlets around the world appear caught up in the competition for followers and viewers and engagement. Sometimes, at the expense of accuracy. Instead of simply accepting what we're told, we should be encouraging people to ask questions. Where did the information come from? Has it been verified? Are we being presented with facts or someone's interpretation? And is there another perspective worth considering? The public also has a responsibility to hold the media accountable. We can't demand accuracy from outlets we disagree with while giving those we support a pass. That includes me and the Daily Hour. Supporting what we do shouldn't mean accepting everything we say without question. If we get something wrong, challenge us. If there's something we can do better, we should be willing to listen. Our job shouldn't simply be to entertain, generate engagement, or become popular on social media. Those things may help us reach an audience, but they shouldn't become our purpose. Ultimately, we should be providing accurate information, encouraging meaningful discussions, and serving the people who give us their time and attention. Maybe it's time we collectively reconsider what role we want the media to play in our community. Do we want information that just confirms what we already believe? Or do we want media that informs us, challenges us, and helps us better understand the issues impacting our lives? If we're not here to serve the public, then what is our true purpose? And that, audience, is the question of the morning. What responsibility should the media have to the public? Think about it. Let us know. We're going to take a quick break. Come back. I'll give you the poll question as we get into the discussion. Stick with us.
1: People's ACW, located at King Edward VII Memorial.

Alrighty, folks, this is your daily discussion brought to you by Titan Express and Secure. You see the question, what responsibility should the media have to the public? And here's the poll question. Do you trust... We might have to do it again. Hold on a few seconds. The poll might be acting up, folks. Give us a second. Poll question this morning is, do you trust the media to provide accurate... It's not working. Do you trust the media to provide accurate information? Now, I'm going to go first. No, it's we're having trouble with the poll, folks. Give us 1 second. I'm not sure what's happening here. Give us a second. But let us know your thoughts. What responsibility should the media have? What responsibility do you believe the media should have? And we'll just put the poll up. Let's see. Okay, let's test the poll now. Hey, it's technology. We're live. Okay. Well, the poll looks stuck, folks. It looks stuck. Let's try it again. We're going to try it again. We'll keep trying, and hopefully we'll get it. Oh, it is. We're having poll issues this morning. What was with the poll? You all messed with the poll this morning? Look at me taking no accountability, right? I just spoke about that, and I'm taking no accountability. All right. Let's try something. Okay, there we go. We're going to try the poll one more time. But the question of the morning, what responsibility do you believe the media has to the public? What responsibility do you believe that the media has to the public? And... it's just not working. I'm sorry. What responsibility do you believe the media has to the public? And also, do you trust the media to provide accurate information? Do you trust the media to provide accurate information? Let us know your thoughts. Do you trust the media to provide accurate information? I'm going to say sometimes, and this isn't a Bermuda thing. I'm going to say sometimes. And the reason I'm going to say sometimes is because... And let me see if it. I'm sorry, folks. I don't know why it's not working, but let's try it again. Okay. All right. Now it's working, audience. So 80% say sometimes so far. 20% say no. But let us know your voice. I'll go to the audience. Mark off Phillips says, unplug the pool, plug it back in, I wish. Let's go to the audience. Manuela says, the media should report what they believe to be true. When they determine errors in the reporting, they should inform their audience. Absolutely. And, you know, when I do get it wrong on here, I do, when no one's watching, I'm joking on this. But I do come back the next day or whenever it is, and I say, hey, you know what, I was wrong on that. But I agree with you, Manuela. I think that we do have a responsibility to do that. The media, again, regardless of what you do in media, whether you're a radio host or a TV host or a journalist or a reporter, you have a responsibility. Like, you know, someone said, I think it was Renee Sharon yesterday, she was the only one who honestly said she did not know about the shooting incident this weekend. And I have to understand that people have told me, although I'm not a journalist and I don't report news, there are still some people who heard things for the first time on this platform. And it's only right that if they're going to be hearing stuff on this platform for the first time and only on this platform, that it's accurate. So what responsibility should the media have to the public? That's the question. Selena Matthews is honest truth. Okay? We've got Suzanne Ingram says, all I want is the raw truth. Just spit it out as it is. Good, bad, ugly, even rotten.
Just give us the truth, raw facts, he says. We've got Rhonda Scott says, good morning. The media's responsibility is to provide factual information. Opinion media should be labeled as such. They should not be allowed to have news as part of its name. Do I trust the media? No, not so much. We shouldn't have to get several sources to believe anything. I disagree with that part. I do believe we should get separate sources. There's nothing wrong with further confirmation. I disagree with you. I agree with most of what you said, but no, that's all you're taught in school, right? When you're doing a research paper, you have to get multiple sources to confirm what you're speaking of, right? So, no, I get what you're saying. I think the point you're making is we shouldn't have to go beyond one source to know that it's fact. That's what you're saying. But there's nothing wrong with going to various media outlets to confirm or do your own research. I believe that even if it's your favorite newscaster and you watch them every night, there's nothing wrong. Like, every time I read a story on the internet, every time, I don't care about the source, I go and try to figure out, is this really true? Did this really happen? I do. That's just me. All right. Poll question, audience. Do you trust the media to provide accurate information? No one said yes so far, huh? So not one person trusts the media? This is your daily discussion brought to you by Titan Express and Secure. Michael Daniels says, every media outlet has a bias, and we recognize that you can pick the bones out of the report. So, hey, absolutely. I mean, we shared the graphic on this show before. We shared the graphic. Especially in, globally. Especially globally. There's a bias, yeah. I mean, that's not a secret. We've got Scott Henderson says, good morning. I've been a voice for fatherless children. What makes the Daily Hour is different than all the rest? Putting your true name to your opinion. Stop hiding behind pennies. You know what? Scott, thank you for bringing that up. I do think we do have a responsibility as media organizations to stop protecting pseudonyms, people with pseudonyms, and hiding behind pennies. No, let me be very clear. Historically, I understand why people did not share their identities, right? I remember when I first got into talk radio, the late Laverne Ferbert making it a point that back in the day, you could not speak up or write and speak on things because you have your mortgage pulled or things of that nature. No, that's not to say these things don't happen anymore. What I'm saying is that I think we've all gotten a bit too comfortable with people saying a lot of things they wouldn't say if others knew who it was. And some of this stuff is very damaging. And I do think that we, the media, have a responsibility. Like, for me, there are some people who write on this show every day. I have no idea who they, well, I don't know a lot of you, but no idea who some people are. I'll use this. You can't know, I don't know who this is, but this person's not a derogatory. They're not rude or disrespectful, right? I'm okay with that. Because I understand at the time that this show takes place, some people may be at work, and they may not want their boss to know who they are. But they want to partake in these community conversations. I get that. But if WKD Lama was a disrespectful person and always writing that things that were harmful, then we would not engage. So I think it's an interesting one, but thanks for bringing that to our attention, Scott. Again, audience, let us know the question of the morning. What responsibility should the media have to the public? And do you trust the media to provide accurate information? One for yes, two for no, three for sometimes. And if you're just tuning in, we're discussing this. Some of the things I mentioned in the open. While I am a talk show host and I provide commentary on the news, that does not give me or anyone else, especially in this podcast era where everyone's a damn media expert, right? Anyone with a mic. And I was watching
there's a podcast called Drink Tanks. I've never seen a full episode, but I saw something. I shared it with a good friend of mine this morning, where Jamal Steinbauer, who was recently in Bermuda, speaking at the BRU banquet, was speaking about how he got his U.S. Ability to travel back to the U.S. And the guy who hosted, Nori, I guess, I think he used to go by Noriega. I remember him referring to himself as a journalist. I'm like, just because you have a microphone doesn't make you a journalist. Yes. You still have a responsibility, in my opinion, entering the media space, but not a journalist. The training it takes to be a journalist, I don't have it. I started radio and TV. I didn't study journalism. There's a difference. Trust me. It's like picking a basketball player and telling them that they can play baseball. They're both athletes, but ask Michael Jordan how that worked out for him. Couldn't even get out of the minor leagues in baseball, but was the greatest basketball player many have seen. Until LeBron James came along. Carmi says, give us the truth, and if they misled us, come back and correct what they said. Yeah, I agree. Audience, what responsibility should the media have to the public? We've got Dr. Anthony Richardson says, provide honest, accurate, and unbiased reporting. These requirements should also apply to podcasts. Yes, podcasts and entities that report the news. Whatever happened to the media authority in Bermuda? Time to take off the dust itself. Well, I know Teo, it was the media consul. Teo was the last head of it. I'll have to ask him. I just don't think it had teeth. I don't think it had teeth or any real authority to do anything. And, you know, if you know Teo, he's not going to give energy to something that doesn't have teeth, you know, if he can't make the move. Rhonda Todd says, we have to get several sources today because the media cannot be trusted with just telling the truth. Yeah, I think because media is biased traditionally, right? We've got Mark Austin Phillips says, the role of the media is to provide information to the greater society. My question is it possible to provide news coverage without personal bias? Yes. Just report the news. Just report it. Report the news. You know, the big story here in Georgia right now is, I mentioned it yesterday, on Monday, they call it Indigenous Day in the U.S. Well, some folks still call it Columbus Day. It was a holiday. And a teacher was out with his family having a Six Flags. And unfortunately, the gentleman fell off the ride. And it's been on every media, local media, national media, and the like. And I noticed no one's biased in the reporting in this respect. And you have to ask yourself why. This is a key point Ariana Hudson makes. There's a difference between having a bias and irresponsible reporting. There are media outlets who have learned not to touch certain things. There are others who continue with tabloid reporting. It's unfortunate that we don't have an active media council. To have an active media council, though, you're going to have to give them the power that's needed to do what needs to be done. The truth, I agree with everything Ariana Hudson said. She's right. She's absolutely correct. There's a difference between bias and irresponsible reporting. I'm going to be honest with you. I don't have a particular favorite medium. And I know many people have had issues with the Rogue Gazette, but that is my first go-to for news in Bermuda because they have a team of journalists. It is. I know people don't like that, but that's my go-to. It's not my go-to because they're the best, they're the most accurate, they're non-biased. They're probably all of those things, inaccurate, biased, whatever. But truthfully, if we're honest and put our emotions aside, the Rogue Gazette is probably Bermuda's best news entity because of the volume, the things they cover, and the opportunities they give you in terms of news. But that, you're not going to get non-biased reporting in a small community. And here's the truth of why you won't get it. Because as long as journalism, news,
media relies on sponsorship and advertising, people will continue to pick and choose what they report, how they report, and what they don't report. And that's the sad truth and reality that we are facing in small Bermuda, but also globally. And Bermuda, I told you before, it could be different. But to be different, you're going to have to support different. What do I mean by that? Ayo Johnson, he tried this subscription base, and you all didn't support it. So this is, we kind of get what we pay for. I hope that makes sense. This is your daily discussion brought to you by Titan Express and Secure. All right, what's like the pro? We've got, the majority of you, it no one trusts the media to provide accurate information. That's it. I mean, sometimes it's a yes. But no one outright trusts the media to provide accurate information. That's unfortunate. That's really unfortunate. So we're going to take, show some love to Titan Express and Secure. Then we'll give you the days of the year. And we've got a very special conversation. And I hope this conversation is helpful. Because it'll give you insight as to what, how community partnerships work, should work, and how to better understand media as well. All right, so let's go to Titan Express.

0: Listen, before you do things in here, I had an incident in the gym this morning. I want you all to be honest with me. Tell me if I need to get off my high horse or not. So I go to the gym with only me and this other guy there. He's there pretty much every morning. Not head, whatever. So now I'm in physical therapy, so I haven't done weights in a couple months now. So all I do is I go on the treadmill right now. So let me be accurate so you don't think I'm overreacting because you all think I reached. So there's four treadmills, right? One, two, three, four. So I got two on the third one, right? So, folks, how many of them on my high horse or not? I'm doing my little job, whatever. I've got 2 minutes left. And this brother, well, he wasn't a brother, but this guy comes and gets on the treadmill directly to the right of me. And I'm like, you got the treadmill down the far end. So I was just like, is it me? I need to get off my high horse. Like, bro, you don't own the gym? Or is it gym etiquette? Like, am I wrong for feeling like, why bro got to come? The gym's empty, just us two in the gym. And he came on the machine right next to me. He could have went too dumb. Like, is it me on my high horse? Maybe that's his favorite treadmill, right? Let me know your boss says he did days of the year. But I was pretty annoyed with that this morning. I was pretty annoyed. Anyway, days of the year. Some of you probably saying to me, I'll get off your high horse. I don't want to say it to me. But a lot of days of the year, but for the in the interest of time, it's National Dessert Day. National Dessert Day. Yeah, National Dessert Day. Dorian says, Jamal, you're in Atlanta. He may like you. My goodness. Anyway, it's National Dessert Day, audience. National Dessert Day. Let us know. What's your favorite dessert? What is your favorite dessert? I'm going to be honest with you. There aren't too many desserts I don't like. Like, I would skip dinner for dessert. I'm that person. So, let us know. What's your favorite dessert? I'm going to go with sweet potato pie, pumpkin pie, apple pie, carrot cake, palm cake, banana nut bread. Oh. Coconut milk ice cream sandwich, coconut milk cookie dough. That's enough. As you can see, I have a sweet problem. I have a sweet problem. Let's see what you all say. We've got, what's that? Lemon meringue pie, says Christian Souza. Okay. We've got pineapple coconut cream pie. What's that? I've never heard of that, Renee Sherman. We've got chocolate cake. Chocolate cake, okay. We've got vanilla cupcakes and chocolate mousse, says Nicole Walker. We've got blueberry or strawberry cheesecake, says Stacey Ann Brown. Anything chocolate, says Kings Delight. We've got chocolate molten cake with chocolate ice cream, says Sherman Johnson. Okay, all right. Everybody likes some dessert, so I'm not alone in my dessert thing. Jay Trinity says, I don't eat dessert at all. What is wrong with you? I would skip dinner for dessert. So I'm telling you. Beautiful says, tiramisu. Okay. What's tiramisu again? I'm going to Google that during the break. I see it on menus, but I don't think I've had it. Anything chocolate says, come. It's got Nisala King Horton says, I love all desserts except cake. It's the best dessert. Okay, Ms. Horton. I got you. All right. Well, real quickly, we've got some responses about the guy that didn't have gym etiquette to me. Christmas Jesus says maybe he needed you to help keep pace. No, because I was at six miles per hour, and when he got on, he was doing 3 miles per hour. Mind you, had a high incline of 12. So maybe he wanted to see what I was doing, my pace, yeah. Scott Henderson says he wanted to race you and you didn't want competition. No, he came and he walked. He walked. But he probably wanted to see what my pace was. I only go 6 miles per hour for like 20 minutes. So, I mean, it's not fast. It's just it's a jog, right? We've got Let It Go. Nicole Walker says Let It Go. And Stacey Ann Brown says, I like my personal space even in the gym. Yeah, that's what it was. Like,
1: you know, have some etiquette, man, you know? I don't know, man. Come on.
0: Anyway, we got to take a break. Very special guest. Folks, trust me, you don't want to miss this conversation. We've got some of it coming up in the People's Focus. We're discussing the power of community partnerships. So don't go anywhere. We'll be back after this. But keep it coming. Let us know what your favorite dessert is. And hopefully Tamara likes dessert as well. We're going to ask her what her favorite is when we bring her on. Stick with us.
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0: welcome back to the big show. Jamel Hartman here. 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If you haven't, do us that favor. We just spoke about the media and feedback, right? 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Right, and let it go. 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Now, some people who haven't claimed the winners from yesterday, we gave away the winners for going out for subscribing. So Nicole Walker, Suzanne Ingham, you're the only two who haven't sent an email to collect your winnings. And Manuela, congratulations to you. You sent an email to collect your winnings. But we'll be doing some more giveaways for those eligible who put their emails in for the survey. But fill out the survey. Help us. Help us help you. And help our partners, right? Because if you don't like our partners, then what's the point of them partnering with us, right? So, trust me, it's much shorter. The average time is less than 5 minutes. It won't cost you much of your day. So, do us a favor, help us out. Real quickly, it is National Dessert Day. And we did ask you your favorite desserts. Only Tiramisu, says Ariana Hudson. Dr. Anthony Richardson said carrot cake, apple pie, chilled red cherry pie. Has to be chilled. I've never had cherry pie. Winston says chocolate cake or apple pie. I don't like cake either, says Renee Shannon. I might eat it, but not excited about no cake. Dr. Simon says tiramisu. No alcohol. No alcohol, she says. Italian dish. Love, right? And we've got Reese Johnson says tiramisu. Okay, I'm left out. Anyway, folks, got a very special guest. Let's give a warm welcome to the CEO of People's Pharmacy. I'm going to ask her what her favorite dessert is. Let's give a welcome to Tamara Richardson.
1: Hello, hello. Happy Wednesday.
2: Happy Wednesday. Good morning. Good morning, everyone.
0: I got to ask, are you a dessert person?
2: I traditionally, historically, have not been a dessert person, but my dependence on coffee has led me to tiramisu, so I think tiramisu would be my dessert of choice.
0: Well, I thank you for correcting me without telling the audience, because I was definitely saying tiramisu. There's no A there, Janelle. It's absolutely.
2: Well, okay.
0: But okay. No, that's interesting. Are you? So, you've never been a cake

0: personal?
1: I prefer the meal. So by the time dessert comes around, you know, I'll even take two meals sometimes. Usually I didn't have space left for dessert.
2: But you know what it was when I was a child? Like, parents would be like, make sure you finish your vegetables that you want dessert. And, like, that made me not really want my meal. I would have just get the dessert. And I don't know. It never left me. But
1: That wouldn't get me to eat vegetables.
2: Okay. All right. All right. Well, let's jump into today's conversation. Thanks again for making time for us. I know it's not easy getting you come on, but we did have a great conversation with your son Diego back in August. That's an awesome, awesome young person. The audience was like really, really taken to him. And one day, I'm hoping not soon, when you decide you're done,
1: yes,
2: the pharmacy would definitely be in good hands. But how proud does, I want to start it. This has nothing to do with the conversation, but how proud does seeing how his own development has been, how proud does that make you as his mother and boss?
1: It is heartwarming. You know, I poured everything I had into both my children, and just to see the man he has grown into, the human he has become, definitely a proud moment. But more so, just to see how he understood the legacy that is People's Pharmacy, how committed he is to doing his part. It was definitely great to hear. He stepped in for us when we needed him. He didn't shy away from it. So that Herman gene is strong in him for sure.
2: All right. Go on, Diego. Now let's transition to today. Now, one of the most important things, you know, we discussed earlier this morning, the role or expectations that the public should have of the media. And I think I've stated over and over, like, media, at least locally in Bermuda, relies heavily on, some people say advertising sponsorships. I love to say community partnerships. But for People's Pharmacy in particular, you're probably one of the most strategic companies because you believe in the power of community partnerships, not so much necessarily advertising or sponsorships. What made People's Pharmacy consider partnering with Daily Yawa in particular?
1: I do believe in advertising, but I believe that it's worth it when I have a message to share. Partnering with the Daily Hour to me was more about our belief in community, our belief in education, our belief in being accessible. Our partnership began during COVID, if my memory serves me correctly. And during that time, it was a platform that allowed us to have direct one-on-one conversations with people. There was a lot of information being shared back then, a lot of misinformation. So the show really spoke to our values and our, you know, what we're built on, being local, being one-on-one with people, having real, honest, authentic conversations.
2: Indeed. Business today, though, it's interesting because you have so many options. And when I think about options of advertising marketing, I'm not talking locally. I mean, you can literally go on Facebook and YouTube and spend $2 and they will tell you that you've reached more people than what exists in Bermuda. Now, from your perspective, what makes putting the right, and I put that word right, local owned media platforms, what makes that different from simply purchasing of the traditional advertising ad?
1: Again, it does. It comes back to authenticity, to, I guess, also we get more direct feedback with the Daily Hour. You know, I can't go too far without people telling me, you know, they heard our pharmacist talking and explaining to me how helpful it was. I myself, as an audience member of the Daily Hour, have gotten, you know, great nuggets of information. So I think there are, like you said, there are many, many ways for us to reach people. We're just very measured in how we do it. Thousands of people come in People's Pharmacy daily, so that's also another way that we market, right? We have in-store events. We every time we talk to a customer, that's our chance to market ourselves. So I think I don't always just have to, you know, stick a block of text in a traditional media to be advertising. So delivering a message is important to us. So when we have something to say, we choose where to say it, and our partnership with the Daily Hour has helped, you know, our values align, and so it has really helped us to drive our love for the community and our love for being able to educate the community.
2: Audience, if you have any questions or comments, you can send them through. I'll get through as many as possible. Now, when businesses invest in sponsorships, there's often an expectation of a financial return. And you mentioned measurement just now, like how you measure. How does people measure the success of partnerships like the Daily Hour, particularly on some of the greatest benefits, maybe community engagement, trust, and relationships, rather than the immediate sale?
1: Right. Not every benefit can be measured at the cash register. I will be the first to say that. So for us, like I said, it's that feedback, the relationship is those ways. When your guests comment, talk about things, that gives us insight into what's going on in the community, into what we're doing right, what we're doing wrong. But just as an individual, separate from people, as an individual, I really believe that it's important that our community is knowledgeable, gets unbiased, opinions, gets good information that isn't necessarily leaning one way or the other. So, like I said, I don't measure everything at the register. Sometimes I just measure it by what I believe the community needs in order to be a thriving and healthy community.
2: And I just want to put Tamara and people on the spot. So when we speak about audience feedback, what we mean is the after pharmacist thing was not the Daily Hour's idea. That was Tamara and people's pharmacist's idea. And so when the pharmacists come on and engage them, that's what we mean by feedback audience in terms of how we need and the questions you ask and the responses you get. Like that's what she's speaking about in terms of like the engagement. And you may not be able to measure everything, but those are the kind of measurements that you do here. So it's not an ad, it's that live engagement with you and kind of directing you or guiding you. But that's the importance of why this platform exists, and that's why we're asking you to fill out the survey and get the QR code outside.
1: And sometimes it's about what I see going wrong in the community. So Ask the Pharmacist came about because so many people end up in the emergency room, and a lot of them end up there for things they could ask a pharmacist. So many people wait in pain and suffering because they can't get an appointment with their doctor. Quite often, there are things you could ask your pharmacist. Those are things you could ask your pharmacist about, and if it's, minor or run-of-the-mill, they can help you, or they will tell you if you should go to your doctor or if you need to go immediately to emergency. So as a child of a pharmacist, I recognized how many things I took for granted just because my mother never sent me to the doctor, okay? So that's how that segment came about, just the value of asking your pharmacist rather than waiting in lines for doctors or at the emergency.
2: And you know flu season is coming up, audience, so I know you're probably waiting on a farmer to come on and talk about flu season, right? Because,
1: flu season, you're going to get your physical, what blood tests should you do, engage your pharmacist. They are an integral part of your health ecosystem.
2: Indeed. Now, you mentioned your mother, and I want to speak about this because your family has built People's Pharmacy into a business that many Bermudians feel connected to, right? Mm-hmm. You spoke about authenticity and how important it is, consistency and trust also. How important are these things to develop a relationship with the thousands of people that come through the doors of People's Pharmacy? And how can community partnerships like the one with the Daily Hour help strengthen those connections that you already have?
1: Yes. So conversations with the Daily Hour help, again, build that trust, keeps our faces and our names out there. Sometimes that's a double-edged sword. But you know, history, the history of people is important. As the generations go on, history doesn't necessarily equal loyalty. So I recognize that we have to keep showing up. We have to keep earning people's trust. So we have served generations of families. It is heartwarming when people come in and tell me about, you know, their experience with my grandfather, with my mother, with myself, now with my son. So I have been less visible. But during the transition to leading peoples, but the relationships and the conversations have continued thanks to the Daily Hour and other, you know, avenues. Because like I said, that trust is so important to us. It's not always about transaction. We recognize the value of building trust, relationships, having an independent, set of Bermudian businesses that we can all rely on.
2: Indeed. I want to ask the audience, everyone knows the doctor's name. Do you know the name of your pharmacist or a pharmacist? Because you said something like we don't seem to have the relationships with the pharmacist that we would have with our doctor. So I'm interested in knowing, just a yes or no, it's not a judgment, folks, because I'm not
1: there. I think people who are unhealthy have good relationships with their pharmacists because, you know, you need them more often. People who are healthy tend to take for granted the value of a pharmacist until they actually need it. So we're hoping to build those relationships up to help you prevent getting to know them, you know, in a time of need.
2: Okay.
1: Your pharmacist can help you with your vitamins. Your pharmacist can help you, you know, your child's going to go to school. What do they need?
2: And one of the things I realized is during COVID, obviously when this show and our partnership began, is during COVID, everyone seems to be an expert, and pharmacists pretty much were the most level-headed in terms of, like, the information, it seemed, right? It seemed they were level-headed in terms of what people should do.
1: I think we have a wider lens. I'm not a pharmacist, you know, the doctor sees people when they're at a certain point at the hospital. They saw people during COVID at a, you know, when they were at an even worse point. The pharmacist, I think, had a bit of a wider lens because we were seeing people at all points during COVID. So they were able to be a bit more objective. You know, we were open. We never closed. So that there was a huge degree of fear when COVID first came around, anxiety, worry. So I think we were able to be a bit more level-headed and help people navigate. You know, we were ready. We had masks in Ireland before, I think, most other people did. That wider lens helped us prevent and, like I said, be ready. And again, be an institution people could trust at a time when there was a lot of information and misinformation going around.
2: Indeed. Responsibility of the media. Coming back to this one. Here's what the right Oliver Talker actually said. Yes, they have relationships with their pharmacists. Now, audience, again, if you have any questions or comments for Tamara, you can send them through. I want to switch gears a bit because Bermuda has a relatively small business community. Yet we often hear about the importance of supporting local. What responsibility do you believe established businesses have to help create opportunities for other Bermudian businesses and emerging entrepreneurs?
1: I think to say we, as a business, I mean, the business is the people, right? So I think we have the same responsibility that Bermudians have. We have, I want to say over 10 Bermudian businesses. Sorry, there's a bird jumping around outside. We have over 10 Bermudian businesses or more in Peoples. My co-worker has built a lovely local area in Peoples where the established brands are merchandised to make it easier for people to shop. I do think we have a responsibility to give shelf space to those businesses that align with our values, meet our criteria, because it's not just easy to put anything on the shelf and have it sell in people's, there's a lot of products in people's pharmacies. So in order for your product to sell, to, you know, get its, to earn its space, it does have to meet some criteria. But yeah, we love supporting local businesses, and we love having our products on, their products on our shelves. And for some of them, they're some of our best supported products in these certain categories.
2: How does one, if someone tuned in today is interested in possibly having their brand or their product in people's pharmacy, how do they go about that?
1: So now you're putting me on the spot. The best way is to contact us through our purchasing email. So purchasing at peoples.bm. But it's helpful to have at least a mock-up of a finished product. It's helpful if your product, if possible, can be barcoded. It's helpful if you yourself have some marketing and, you know, an Instagram presence. As a vendor, you have to also do the work, right? Just putting your product in people's pharmacy won't sell it, because like I said, we have over 20,000 products in there, so it really is a partnership. But yes, if you email purchasing@peoples.bm, with your cost, with your proposed retail selling price, that just makes it easier for us to make some decisions on whether or not it is a fit for within our store.
2: That information. Brian says one of the main reasons I shop at Peoples is because of the pharmacist. They're professional, have great personalities, and are extremely helpful. When you get feedback like this, how do you build on that? Because obviously this should be standard, but how do you build on that?
1: It should be standard. They are extremely helpful. Our pharmacists go out of their way to help our customers. How do we build on that? I think we just need to find a way to be more accessible, to be able to help more people, you know, not maybe through an app, through that or website. So we're always thinking of ways we can help a wider amount of people, because there's only so much time that the pharmacist can help the person standing in front of them, because they have a line of people behind them. And it is getting harder and harder to deliver that help, just because of the huge administrative pressures that are now on the pharmacist with all the different insurance changes and programs. Pharmacy today is very different from how it was 40 years ago that my mother started. So to build on that relationship between the pharmacist is like the daily hour. But we are always looking to fine tune and improve the way we deliver that help. So IT is our biggest need at this point.
2: You got me. Now, looking at the relationship between People's Pharmacy and the Daily Hour, what have you learned about building successful partnerships? And what advice would you give businesses that want their investments to create meaningful value beyond their own bottom line?
1: So the first thing I would say we learn is shared values. It's very important that, you know, who we support, their vision and values align. They don't have to be the same, but they align with our vision and values. Authenticity and trust matter. You know, who we give our dollars to, it matters to me that they are as authentic and as trustworthy. I think you should be clear about what each partner brings to the table. You know, you're very good, Jamal, about explaining the values that we will get from the partnership. You're very honest with me, so it just makes it easier to say yes. And then I think we should listen as much as we talk to one another, to the public. I would say if you're a business and you have dollars to spend, those are some important things before you sign on to that relationship.
2: I got to put you on the spot with this question. So, since the pandemic, every couple months this question pops up throughout Bermuda social media and news articles, and they're like, Bermuda needs a 24-hour pharmacy. You know that one there. And I'm just like, I've lived in major cities. And we don't have 24-hour pharmacies. But you mentioned, I asked it because you spoke about being more accessible, right?
1: Mm-hmm.
2: Just explain to people why the hours are what they are. And because I can explain it from a volume, from the outside, from a volume perspective, it makes no business sense to stay open if you're going to get probably two people coming a week at the outlet. But please, help us out.
1: So the main thing is the access and the, you know, we're open at, for example, at the hospital pharmacy, we're open on Saturdays and Sundays. It's not that busy compared to the week. Yes, there are people who do need a pharmacist at any hour, and it's unfortunate, but there's, you know, one or two occurrences every now and then just aren't enough from what we seem to be able to support and sustain a pharmacist 24 hours. There is a huge squeeze on the margins in pharmacy, and so, you know, it's a difficult one. I wish that we could be all things for everyone, but in order to sustain our business and be a successful business, we have to determine, you know, what hours work best for us. And currently, right now, it feels like we do have a good set of hours. If things change, then our hours would shift to accommodate that. But yeah, right now, because you need a doctor, right, to write a prescription.
2: Correct.
1: There aren't too many doctors that are 24/7. Yes, you can go to the emergency and come away with a prescription, but 9 times out of 10, they would give you what you need until you can go and get your prescription in the morning. So,
2: Makes sense.
1: Outside of doctors being 24/7 writing prescriptions, we are going to be hard pressed to have a pharmacist staying through the night for the, you know, one or two prescriptions that may come.
2: It's October, and Halloween, Peoples has a birthday.
1: Peoples has a birthday. 42nd birthday.
2: 42nd birthday.
1: Yeah, we're doing numbers.
2: Man, I'm old and is Peoples doing anything to celebrate 42 years? And also, what does that mean to you and your family to know that this institution, because it's become an institution in Bermuda, has reached such a birthday milestone?
1: I don't think I've even thought about what it means, because it feels like all we've done is just put one foot in front of the other for 42 years. But, you know, it's a blessing. I'm grateful that we are able to celebrate 42 years. I know my mother is probably amazed at, you know, 42 years ago, I don't think she thought we would be where we are now. So just so tremendously grateful for the community that have always supported us, have always shown up for us. Very grateful for the team at Peoples who now carry the load day to day. Just legacy is so important to us, and I'm just so grateful that 42 years on, we're still adding to and building on that legacy. And then to answer your question, what are we doing to celebrate? Well, we always say thank you in some way, shape, or form this year. So my mother had the wonderful idea to open up on Halloween. So we can celebrate directly on the day because we're retail. It's Halloween. We'll be busy. So I believe on November 2nd, we'll be celebrating our anniversary with a promotion in store. And then that launches us into our entire book of events for the Christmas season. Christmas starts for us on November 2nd.
2: Christmas music, let's get it going. That's what you
1: mean. Right? Yes.
2: Yeah. Thank you.
1: Because all you guys are store tunes can note that date.
2: All right. Let's get it done. I'm going to let you go, I promise. But before you know it, just reiterate, just anyone who's looking to partner with Peoples, anyone who's looking to as a product or service, just reiterate the things that Peoples look for in building community partnerships. Let's leave them with that.
1: So if we're talking about vendors who want to sell their product in Peoples, the finished good matters. So that's a product that is nicely packaged, product that hopefully has a barcode on it. It would be good if you had your own web presence or social media presence so that you can do some of the marketing as well. And then after that, it really just comes down to fit. We have thousands of products, shelf space matters. So that product, you know, has to earn its place on our shelves. Our email for sending us your information, like I said, is purchasing@peoples.bm. And then we have a team who looks at it and who determines, you know, do we have space in the category? Is it a good fit? Is it a brand that aligns with our values? Is it something, you know, our customers can benefit from having in store? And then it's pretty easy from there.
2: Mm-hmm. All right.
1: Following up is always a good thing, though, once your products are in store, to make sure, you know, you get it on the shelf, DVD and more of it. It's a challenge. So it's a partnership. And, yeah, once you give it to us and put it on the shelf, it's a partnership. Follow up with us, keep an eye on your product, and make sure, you know, we are doing it justice and that you're doing us justice by keeping on top of us.
2: I have the most hilarious comment to share right now from the audience. It's just something out of the ordinary. Hadley Houston Swan says, "My parents and myself love using the bathroom at People's Pharmacy. It is always clean. Thank you, Tim."
1: Do you know, I asked my son, Hadley, the other day to go in there and send me a picture because yes, thank you for confirming.
2: A compliment of a bathroom tells you a lot. I have this running joke. I'm going to tell you. If I go to a restaurant and the bathroom's not clean, I will not eat there.
1: Nightmares to think that it, like, I would be ready to change fixtures if it wasn't. So, yeah. Let me know, people.
2: But it's simple things. I joke, and I share that comment, but I joke because the littlest things, the little things, make such a big difference in how people, receive what a business is or is supposed to be, right? Because let's say it was the opposite, it was a dirty bathroom. Well, hold up, they're giving us medications and, you know, we're buying.
1: I was raised by Norris Pearman, Donna Pearman, from the time, and mind you, our parking lot does need some work, so let's not talk about that today, but from the time people park their car and get out of their car, come in the store, shop, go to the register, go to the pharmacist, everything should feel like quality, clean, trusted. We don't always get it right, but we are working on it, that's for sure. And I'm aware of it. And let me know if there's an area that we're missing.
2: Well, one quick question, just to come back to the pharmacy, because someone mentioned it to me, I think yesterday, someone told me they never had a flu shot, they just got one because they're traveling to the continent of Africa. Is it big in Bermuda? Because if you go to, like, a pharmacy in the U.S., I know that they send you text, like, literally nonstop during the season. Don't forget your flu shot, don't forget your flu shot. Do you guys do that kind of stuff at people?
1: Pharmacy Act needs a bit of updating because the pharmacists in Bermuda don't necessarily have the ability to do what pharmacists in the UK and the US are able to do. So that is something that we are working hard on and hope to be able to offer that at some point in the near future is the only span of time I can see.
2: All right.
1: At some point, yes.
2: All right. Well, just remind us, this is really putting you on the spot because they changed. Remind people of People's Pharmacy's hours.
1: Oh, really putting me on the spot. So,
2: yeah.
1: People's Victoria Street, Monday to Friday, 8 to 7, if I get this right. Monday to Friday, we're open from 8 a.m. to 7 p.m. Saturdays, we're open from 9 a.m. to 7 p.m. Sundays, we are open from 9 a.m. to 4 p.m. People's ACW in the hospital. And then we also have In Care by People's in the Hamilton Medical Center. I'm going to suggest you go on our website, peoples.bm, on our contact page, where there's always a list with accurate.
2: You know, when I was speaking to Ash, I'm like, oh man, I forgot about ACW and how many people. And it was in my head, and those are the hours, I just said, we're open on the weekend. I just don't know what hours.
1: I know that hours they open, but there's an obvious guessing. So, yes, we keep it very current on our website, on our contact us page. Here's our PM.
2: And honestly, folks, if you follow them on social media, they literally, if there are changes, you will know.
1: Yes.
2: You will know. We've got a comment here. BDA Horse Fan at 8942 says, I was fortunate to design the first People's Pharmacy logo.
1: Oh, wow. That's nice. You know, I wanted to have, like, our logos that have changed over the years, put up so many ideas. I just need time.
2: You're surrounded by creative geniuses in your wonderful daughter, your son. You've got a good crop. And you've got some of the best people. I'm not saying this because you're here, but some of the best people working at People's Pharmacy, helpful people. I just remember when Diego was on in August and someone wrote a comment on, it was either Instagram or somewhere, one of the clips, and they told a story about, this is the young man who helped me in the story. I was like, let me see if that his mama write under pseudonym by Tokyo person. but there's moments, those are the things where, you know, what was I listening? Oh, I was listening to Charlemagne the God, and forgive me the correlation I'm making, folks, but he spoke of this situation that happened in Florida, where a guy basically sold someone drugs and the person died and the guy checked up and so on. The point I'm making, and I know it's really bad to tell you, but the point I'm making, folks, honestly, is that, what Solomon said, anyone in business knows the one thing you want to do is make sure that the people you serve come back. And I think when I saw that with Diego, I was just like, wow. Even if this was not a family member, I guarantee you, that's just the people's way. And it was so beautiful to see someone like that.
1: Absolutely. I will say we have a fantastic team. They go over and above to make sure that our customer is happy, has what they need. Some days are a bit daunting. Some days, you know, you never know what a person's individually going through. But I think as a collective, they genuinely do care about the customers getting the best service they can.
2: I'm about to get a part-time job that people get Christmas to wrap some gifts, folks. Come on. That's where you all do your Christmas shopping. Let's be honest. It's not just a pop. So I'll put my application in. Tammy, thank you so much for everything you do. For people's gods, and happy 42nd birthday on October 31st. All right?
1: Thank you, and thank you for always having great conversations. And
2: no worries.
1: Looking forward to the day our reaching 42.
2: Yeah, I'll be nice.
1: That's a lot of monologues. I hope you have that many left in you.
2: Yeah, I don't know. I'm just putting words together now. Christmas feels like we echo, we love peoples as well.
1: Oh, thank you.
2: Thanks so much. Have a wonderful day. We'll talk soon.
1: Okay.
2: All right. Time to raise some folks. People's Pharmacy, if you appreciate that discussion, give us a thumbs up, a love, a like. We're going to take our final break. After this break, I got a daily play for you. Let me find a question. Oh, I got a good one for you, audience. Don't go anywhere. You want to get this one right. And we're not making fun of them.

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And they love gifts even more, especially ones that they can enjoy and learn from. With the reader trivia coloring books, kids can explore the island while they color, learn and create. 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

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All righty, welcome back to Big Show. Thanks again to Tyler Richardson and People's Palms. I agree with Carmi here, right here. Great show indeed, absolutely. I'm going to be honest, he's one person you can really talk to. I'm naturally intense, but she brings my intensity down a bit, right? Like, she has this way. It's an interesting feel, but she brings it down and able to have us a very effective conversation. So always appreciate what Tamara is able to engage us on and what we can learn from these discussions. So maybe a big thanks to our partners, the BAC Group of Companies, HSBC, Bermuda Medical, Zumba's People's Pharmacy, and big love to Hot 107.5, ensuring that we can pump the radio airwaves with these most important community conversations. So it is time for the Daily Play brought to you by Bermuda Trivia. Bermuda Trivia's new game is going to be in stores in the coming days. And when I tell you it is the most fun Bermudian game you will ever play, it doesn't require much thought, but it is probably the most fun game that you will ever play that's been produced in partnership with Shanna Hollis and some young Bermudians. When I say it's fun, and if you've been chewed by two Walker Stars last year, this one is going to fly. It's fun, it's engaging, it's hilarious, and it is probably going to be the game for the holiday season. But it will be in stores much earlier than Shubai. It will be in stores in the coming days. Just make sure you follow Bermuda Trivia on whatever social media platform you do. You can send an email. You can send, go on the website and place orders. It will tell you where to get them. But you want to do it because they are going to be in stores in the coming days. And unfortunately, last year when we sold out, that was it. That's going to be the same case this year. All right? So you heard it. You can share it. Once it's done, it's done. True Bermudian is the name. And you are going to love it. All right? So follow Bermuda Trivia on Facebook, Instagram, Twitter, TikTok, find out why it's Bermuda Trivia game. Are you ready? This is not Bermuda Trivia, folks. I'm not being rude by asking this question. So don't think, because I got a lot of love. A lot of love. My cup's full of love for this person. All right, question is, Michael Jackson's hair caught fire while filming a commercial for which company and product?

All of you got that. Mark off Steve Phillips and Julius at Pepsi. Yes, Terry Lynn Johnson and Stacey Abraham, DDA horse trainer from Katie Lama. Christian Fielding, you're not sure. But yes, yes, you work for us, Mark off Steve Phillips. Call me, got it. I don't drink Pepsi because of that, man. They mess Mike up, man. I do not support. Oh, I know that Pepsi earns Lay's as well. But the potato chips are different from the soda pop. Yeah. So, nah, they messed my boy Mike up, so I don't drink with Pepsi. Mind you, I don't drink soda, so I don't drink Coke either. But yeah, it was Pepsi. Suzanne, you said you never knew his hair caught fire? Yeah. That was real. That was real. Yeah, that was real. I couldn't tell you, honestly. The last time I probably drank Pepsi was when I moved to Huntsville, Alabama. That was like 2001. So I probably haven't tasted a Pepsi since then. And, but yeah, no. Can I tell y'all a secret? How many soda I tend to drink? When I feel sick? Actually, it's not true. What soda do we usually drink when we feel sick? We think it's the solution to our sickness. What soda, folks? We all do it. Don't act like it's just me. What soda do we think is going to solve all our problems? What soda do we think is the cure to our sickness? Don't act like I'm the only one that drinks it. Exactly, Julie and Mark Austin Phillips. Ginger ale. That's right, NTS and Suzanne. See, this is a community problem. Ginger ale. Ginger ale is Dr. Seaman and Carmi and all of you. That's right. That's right. Now, see, Dr. Anthony Richardson, you don't take us back to Bermuda, Canada Dry. That's the one that we hit. That's the one, Cousin Nicole. Yeah. Ginger ale. So that's the. And I must say, I love Bruce Barrett, so I'm going to drink a ginger beer. I know that. Charles, does it? We think that ginger ale is the cure to whatever ailment we may be going through. We do. We do. So, all of that to say, yeah, I do drink ginger sodas, if, you know, whatever. And to support Bruce and Barrett's with the ginger beer once in a while. But, yeah. I cannot do the service. All right, folks, let's wrap it up. We're out of time. But I want to go back to our discussion this morning about the media. So, you know me. If I love you, you know how to tell if I love you? If I engage you on different topics that we disagree on. That's literally, if I walk away and don't talk to you, I probably don't really want to engage with you. I probably don't like to talk to you. That's it. I share that because I have told you all before. I am okay walking in a room where people don't look like me, where no one thinks like me, where no one sounds like me, dresses like me, where no one is like me. I love going into those spaces because I am a lifelong learner. And I hope I have something to offer that people can learn from me as well. I share that because if I go back and forth with you in disagreement, I don't hate you or dislike you. I value you enough to do it. And I'm glad you value me enough not to just shoot me down because I think differently. And just because I think differently from you and my opinion is different doesn't mean I think you're a bad person unless your opinion is really harmful to my existence. I don't. And I hear that because the media has a responsibility. We in the media have a responsibility to take feedback from the people we serve. I don't care if the feedback's not helpful. Someone wrote a comment about me not residing in Bermuda full time. That doesn't hurt my feelings. Because I've had members of parliament say, man, for a person who doesn't live in Bermuda full-time, you're more connected than so many others. Because I live in the United States of America, where the most popular programs are syndicated, meaning they're national. They don't live in the city of their towns where their shows are popular and heard. But I don't take offense to that. That's why when I am in Bermuda, I'm embedded in the community. I'm ingrained in the community because it's a reminder
And no, I just can't just sit behind this mic. I need to be out and among the community with the people. Not for pictures and videos and social media. No, none of that. But because I am one of you. So that feedback is helpful. I'm not looking for my ego to be stroked. And no one in the media should be looking for that. What we should be looking at is how can we improve the service that we're given to the people of Bermuda. As far as the conversation with Tamara, I'm grateful that she was open to having such a conversation publicly. You know, because of what we do rely on partnerships. And we don't speak about advertising or sponsorship. We speak about community partnerships. How can we partner to help and empower our community? How can we engage them and answer questions that they have concerns about? That's our approach. That's how we want to do things. And when you all share feedback and say, oh, no, we don't like that, we're not just going to go and eliminate it. We'll investigate and see it. Okay, how can we do this differently? I'm not going to tell you what we did. I'll just share this much with you. You all respond to our surveys. And all of you can think about this because I'm not going to say it and you don't have to say it. But if you go back to May 4th, 2020, and now it's, what's the date today? October 14th, 2026. There have been sweeping changes on this program, even from last year this time. A lot of that is due to the feedback from you all. So again, if possible, that QR code up in the corner, go on our website if you need to. Please help us by filling out our survey. And trust me, your feedback doesn't hurt feelings. Your feedback is crucial to how we evolve. I've got to give you some daily inspirations so that you can help. Daily inspiration today. Ooh, this one's short and sweet, and this is from my book, The Journey Within. You can purchase it at People's as well. Here it goes. Ego doesn't pay bills. Let me repeat that. Ego doesn't pay bills. Are you with that? Do with that what you will. And I agree. Ginger is the cure. A piece of ginger. Yes, I always, if there's one thing I always have in my refrigerator, it's ginger and turmeric. I haven't made any juices this week, though. I'm going to make some. All right. Folks, I'll let you go. Don't forget to subscribe on our website, dailylaw.com. 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As always, we appreciate you, we love you, we thank you for making us part of your daily routine. If all goes well, we'll be back to do this again with you tomorrow. I'm Jamal Hartman. Please do make it a safe and a great day. We are out. Peace.

Good morning. I'm Peter Ross, Chinese Storm and the Hurricane Weather Center. Satellite loop indicating very clouds around the western Atlantic this morning, while a look at Bermuda Weather Service radar has been indicating showers around Bermuda. There's not much wind to move these showers along, but in the meantime, they'll be just widely scattered here today. And the latest forecast models show the North Atlantic high pressure system only in a weak easterly wind pattern. While there could be a stray shower to develop, there is a cold front trying to make its way into our area here on Friday afternoon. Not much of a front. More significantly, though, is the blustery, stronger cold front that moves in here early Sunday morning before dawn, with a band of rain, possible sun showers, and then behind the cold front, a lot of wind from the northeast and east. Here on Sunday, 20 to 30 miles an hour with higher gusts likely. Seas will elevate 3 to 4 meters. Very rough on the water here on Sunday. Monday, looks like even on through Tuesday, higher than normal winds and seas expected. As far as the tropics are concerned, nothing really big going on. Looking at our satellite loop now, we have a non-tropical storm system currently over the Northwest Caribbean, which is not expected to intensify in the Atlantic itself. We're not picking up anything more than just some sporadic showers and thunder showers across the central and eastern Atlantic. Nothing tropically organizing for the next 2 weeks. We may have seen the last of our named tropical systems last week as far as this Atlantic hurricane season is concerned. And so our forecast here is calling on the skies now to be variably cloudy for today all the way through Saturday with a 20% chance of a widely scattered shower. Few, far between. Our high temperatures are moving up daily, 82 Fahrenheit, 28 Celsius. Lows nightly at 75 Fahrenheit, 24 Celsius. Today's winds will be light northerly. Then the big change comes about here late Saturday night with our approaching cold front, rain developing, maybe a thunder shower, and then on Sunday, sunny, cooler, blustery, and showery. On Sunday, the high only 79 Fahrenheit, 26 Celsius.

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0: nominations for Bermuda's 45th Annual Sports Awards will officially open on November 1st and close on December 31st. 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

0: nominations for Bermuda's 45th Annual Sports Awards will officially open on November 1st and close on December 31st. 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

0: nominations for Bermuda's 45th Annual Sports Awards will officially open on November 1st and close on December 31st. 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

0: 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And I'm Maya Palacio.
1: This project is historic, as you know, of many. And as I've stated publicly, our goal is to build as many homes as quickly as we can. So the impact, the minute these are finished, they'll be filled. They will be filled between Bermuda Housing Corporation, Bermuda Land Management Company, working together, and they will decide on who comes into these units first. You will know that we have a waiting list now of over 600 homes. So we cannot build these homes fast. But we do have a list, we have an urgent list, we have a critical list, and we have a list of people getting ready to go on.
0: That was Deputy Premier and Housing Minister Zane De Silva breaking ground on Albert Row in Sands. It's the first project to start construction under government's 10-year affordable housing plan. The development will have 24 two-bedroom homes in two three-story buildings with a playground, walking paths, and improved access to Glass Beach. It's part of a phase aiming to deliver about 194 homes across four sites. The buildings are being made by a Virginia-based company using precast construction, with local contractors handling site work, foundations, and interior fit-out. 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
0: The construction is expected to take about a year. And we said it before, but if you haven't heard, Bermudian Broadway star Nicholas Christopher, son of Hamilton Town Choir Ed Christopher, is heading back to the Broadway stage, this time as Bobby Darin. He takes over the lead in the musical Just in Time from November 10th at New York Circle in the Square Theater, following Matthew Morrison's run. The show tells Darin's story through hits like Mac the Knife and Beyond the Sea. It further highlights such a big year for Christopher, who earned a Tony nomination this spring for his leading role in Broadway's revival of Chess. He continues to command such a global stage and sharing just what is possible beyond the shores for every Bermudian. And closer to home, it's still Art Month in Bermuda this October, and there's still plenty to catch before it wraps up on the 31st. This week, the first Bermuda Black Film Festival takes over BUEI Thursday to Sunday. And look out for the new sports-themed mural by Bermudian artist James Cook at the Flora Duffy Stadium. For Art Month, listings are at gotobermuda.com. Looking ahead, Troika Bermuda brings the Wiz to the Roosine James Center for November 4th to the 7th with Celala Brooke starring as Dorothy. She's another Bermudian who has also graced the Broadway stage and is now home to show off those talents. If you're bringing the family, the Friday family night deal of buy three tickets, get the fourth free ends this Thursday. Tickets are at troikabda.com. And that is your Inter-Island Communications News Brief. 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

Hi, I'm meteorologist John Swimmer, the Hurricane Weather Center. We're here in Bermuda currently. Satellite look is indicating partly sunny skies prevailing. However, there are a few instability showers which we've had dotting the waters near and to the south of Bermuda during the course of the morning hours. Most of the showers showing up on Bermuda Weather Service radar now are pulling out to the southwest at 10 miles an hour away from us, centering just south of Bermuda. Other than that, though, you look at our satellite loop, and boy, I tell you, things are really quiet now throughout much of the western Atlantic. As far as any new tropical disturbances, none forecast for the Atlantic Basin. That is the Atlantic, Gulf of Mexico, and Caribbean Sea. For the next 2 weeks, maybe even through the end of November, the end of the official hurricane season. For now, though, we're expecting to see a weak cold front trying to drop south and into Bermuda here on Friday morning. A few rain showers with that. The front will stall, pulls north of us on Saturday as a warm front out of here ahead of a rainy, windy, stormy cold front to be arriving late Saturday night, early Sunday. And then behind the front will be showery, windy, and much cooler on Sunday with gusts up to 30, 35 miles an hour. And overall next week will be very blustery, high seas, a few instability showers. But in the meantime, our forecast for now is calling out skies here to be partly cloudy all the way through Friday with but a 15 to 20% chance of just a slight shower. While daytime highs are running at 83 Fahrenheit, 28 Celsius, the lows 76 Fahrenheit, 24 Celsius, our winds this afternoon still out of the northeast at 10 miles an hour.

Thank you.

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Bumps with your bumps 2 weeks a day month. 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

0: floor to the edgy bumps. 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

Hi, I'm meteorologist John Storm in the Hurricane Weather Center. We're here in Bermuda currently. Satellite loop is indicating partly sunny skies prevailing. However, there are a few instability showers which we've had dotting the waters near and to the south of Bermuda during the course of the morning hours. Most of the showers showing up on Bermuda Weather Service radar now are pulling out to the southwest at 10 miles an hour away from us, centering just south of Bermuda. Other than that, though, you look at our satellite loop, and boy, I tell you, things are really quiet now throughout much of the western Atlantic. As far as any new tropical disturbances, none forecast for the Atlantic Basin. That is the Atlantic Gulf of Mexico and Caribbean Sea for the next 2 weeks, maybe even through the end of November, the end of the official hurricane season. For now, though, we're expecting to see a weak cold front trying to drop southward into Bermuda here on Friday morning. A few rain showers with that. The front will stall, pulls north of us on Saturday as a warm front out of here ahead of a rainy, windy, stormy cold front to be arriving late Saturday night, early Sunday. And then behind the front will be showery, windy, and much cooler on Sunday with gusts up to 30, 35 miles an hour. And overall next week will be very blustery, high seas, a few instability showers. But in the meantime, our forecast for now is calling on skies here to be partly cloudy all the way through Friday with but a 15 to 20% chance of just a slight shower. While daytime highs are running at 83 Fahrenheit, 28 Celsius, the lows 76 Fahrenheit, 24 Celsius, our winds this afternoon still out of the northeast at 10 miles an hour.

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1: I want to dedicate this one to my son, Noah Hassani. 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Everybody making the best of what they got. Hey, look, I know people are just always working, but they never pay. And the confidence you lose, you can build again. He only 9 months, barely 3 months. He fell off on COVID.
2: You gotta get on up.
1: I'm only making plans out of passing on. One day my baby gon' have babies, then I'm gon' be gone. The way time moving, it really won't be long. I'm praying I'm here for every moment. I got a teaching that is more than a rat race, more than a cash chase. And if you chase cash, that just means that it's running away. Instead of training with you, your company, my eyes are well done to me. I think about Trayvon, Breon, my neighbor, Eastside, praying for protection. I'm laying down, trying to figure out.

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1: No, they throw bad vibes. When the money day, that is where I'm at. Any IEP, I they play my part. In the Google room, I'm going to load you, you fuck.

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0: 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And I'm Maya Palacio.
1: This project is historic, as you know, of many. And as I've stated publicly, our goal is to build as many homes as quickly as we can. So the impact, the minute these are finished, they'll be filled. They will be filled between Bermuda Housing Corporation, Bermuda Land Management Company, working together. 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But we do have a list. We have an urgent list. We have a critical list. And we have a list of people just wanting to go on. And those decisions will be made accordingly.
0: That was Deputy Premier and

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0: The construction is expected to take about a year. And we said it before, but if you haven't heard, Bermudian Broadway star Nicholas Christopher, son of Hamilton Town Choir Ed Christopher, is heading back to the Broadway stage, this time as Bobby Darin. He takes over the lead in the musical Just in Time from November 10th at New York Circle in the Square Theater, following Matthew Morrison's run. The show tells Darin's story through hits like Mack the Knife and Beyond the Sea. It further highlights such a big year for Christopher, who earned a Tony nomination this spring for his leading role in Broadway's revival of Chess. He continues to command such a global stage and sharing just what is possible beyond the shores for every Bermudian. And closer to home, it's still Art Month in Bermuda this October, and there's still plenty to catch before it wraps up on the 31st. This week, the first Bermuda Black Film Festival takes over BUEI Thursday to Sunday. And look out for the new sports-themed mural by Bermudian artist James Cook at the Philadelphia Stadium. For Art Month, listings are at gotobermuda.com. Looking ahead, Troika Bermuda brings the whiz to the Lucine James Center from November 4th to the 7th with Celala Brooke starring as Dorothy. She's another Bermudian who has also graced the Broadway stage and is now home to show off those talents. If you're bringing the family, the Friday family night deal of buy 3 tickets, get the 4th free ends this Thursday. Tickets are at troikabda.com. And that is your Inter-Island Communications News Brief. 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

I'm meteorologist Johnny Storm of the Hurricane Weather Center. Satellite loop indicating varying clouds around the western Atlantic now. Bermuda Weather Service radar still shows some instability showers 20 to 25 miles out to the south of Hamilton. These are moving currently towards the south-southeast with the low-level winds very slowly now at about 10 miles an hour. Basic weather pattern, pretty quiet, actually. We're watching a cold front now generating over the northwest Atlantic, trying to make its way down into Bermuda here on Friday. Maybe a couple of showers with that. The front will then stall Friday night, Saturday. It will lift back northward as a warm front away from us, ahead of a cold front, which basically slams us here on Sunday morning. Looks like rainy, windy weather on Sunday, especially Sunday morning. And after that, then, comes a strong high-pressure system off the east coast of the United States, pulling in some big-time northerly winds here. Then for late Sunday all the way into early next week, poor marine weather conditions expected early next week. But other than that, though, the tropics still quiet. No tropical depressions or storms forecast for the Atlantic Basin next 2 weeks, maybe even through the end of November, the end of the official hurricane season. Our forecast then, variably cloudy skies now, just a stray shower possible tonight and through tomorrow, and with overnight low temperatures, 75 Fahrenheit, 24 Celsius, high tomorrow at around 82 Fahrenheit, 28 Celsius. Then for Friday, skies are going to be clouding over, cold front stalls on top of us, 20% chance of a rain shower, high at 82 Fahrenheit, 28 Celsius, while the warm front leaves on Saturday, a slight chance of a shower, a 70% chance of rain, wind, and maybe even a thunderstorm here on Sunday morning. The high Sunday turning windy and cooler at 79 Fahrenheit, 26 Celsius.

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Beautiful. Beautiful. Beautiful. Beautiful. Beautiful. Beautiful. Beautiful. Beautiful. Beautiful. Beautiful. Beautiful. Beautiful. Beautiful. Beautiful. Beautiful. Beautiful. Beautiful. Beautiful. Beautiful. Beautiful. Beautiful. Beautiful. Beautiful. Beautiful. Beautiful. Beautiful. Beautiful. Beautiful. Beautiful. Beautiful. Beautiful. Beautiful. Beautiful. Beautiful. Beautiful. Beautiful. Beautiful. Beautiful. Beautiful. Beautiful. Beautiful. Beautiful. Beautiful. Beautiful. Beautiful. 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

0: terrified. Are you ready? 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

Thank you.